You have found the Pure Pagan Radio Station, KPPR. Share the love, and tell your friends about us. And now, back to our program.

Here is a spell one can use for peace. It may be your own inner peace or for the peace of others. Ingredients you will need are a white candle, some rosemary, some lavender, and some chamomile. Instructions. 1. Begin by lighting the white candle and setting the intention of peace. 2. Place the rosemary, lavender, and chamomile in a bowl and mix together. 3. Take a pinch of the herbs and sprinkle it around the candle while saying, "Peace be with me, peace be with all. Peace be with the world, peace be with all." 4. Close your eyes and visualize a peaceful world. 5. When you are done, blow out the candle and thank the elements for their help. 6. Dispose of the herbs in a respectful manner. This has been a quick spell from KP.

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0: Ares, the god of war and one of the great Olympian gods of the Greeks, he is represented as the son of Zeus and Hera. A later tradition, according to which Hera conceived Ares by touching a certain flower, appears to be an imitation of the legend about the birth of Hephaestus and is related by Ovid. The character of Ares in Greek mythology will be best understood if we compare it with that of other divinities who are, likewise, in some way connected with war. Athena represents thoughtfulness and wisdom in the affairs of war, and protects men and their habitations during its ravages. Ares, on the other hand, is nothing but the personification of bold force and strength, and not so much the god of war as of its tumult, confusion, and horrors. His sister Eris calls forth war. Zeus directs its course. But Ares loves war for its own sake, and delights in the din and roar of battles, in the slaughter of men, and the destruction of towns. He is not even influenced by party spirit, but sometimes assists the one and sometimes the other side, just as his inclination may dictate. The destructive hand of this god was even believed to be active in the ravages made by plagues and epidemics. This savage and sanguinary character of Ares makes him hated by the other gods and his own parents. In the Iliad, he appears surrounded by the personifications of all the fearful phenomena and effects of war. But in the Odyssey, his character is somewhat softened down. It was contrary to the spirit which animated the Greeks to represent a being like Ares, with all his overwhelming physical strength, as always victorious. And when he comes in contact with higher powers, he is usually conquered. He was wounded by Diomedes, who was assisted by Athena, and in his fall he roared like 9 or 10,000 other warriors together. When the gods began to take an active part in the war of the mortals, Athena opposed Ares and threw him on the ground by hurling at him a mighty stone, and when he lay stretched on the earth, his huge body covered the space of 7 plethora. The gigantic Elode had likewise conquered and chained him, and had kept him a prisoner for 13 months, until he was delivered by Hermes. In the contest of Typhon against Zeus, Ares was obliged, together with the other gods, to flee to Egypt, where he metamorphosed himself into a fish. He was also conquered by Heracles, and obliged to return to Olympus. In numerous other contests, however, he was victorious. This fierce and gigantic, but withal handsome god, loved and was beloved by Aphrodite. He interfered on her behalf with Zeus, and lent her his war chariot. When Aphrodite loved Adonis, Ares, in his jealousy, metamorphosed himself into a bear and killed his rival. According to a late tradition, Ares slew Halorotheus, the son of Poseidon, when he was on the point of violating Alcippe, the daughter of Ares. Hereupon, Poseidon accused Ares in the Areopagus, where the Olympian gods were assembled in court. Ares was acquitted, and this event was believed to have given rise to the name Areopagus. The warlike character of the tribes of Thrace led to the belief that the god's residence was in that country, and here and in Scythia were the principal seats of his worship. In Scythia he was worshipped in the form of a sword, to which not only horses and other cattle, but men were also sacrificed. He was further worshipped at Colchis, where the golden fleece was suspended on an oak tree in a grove sacred to him. From thence the Dioscuri were believed to have brought to Laconia the ancient statue of Ares, which was preserved in the temple of Ares Theretus, on the road from Sparta to Therapne. The island near the coast of Colchis, in which the Stymphalian birds were believed to have dwelt, which is called the island of Ares, Aretius, Aria, or Chalceretus, was likewise sacred to him. In Greece, the worship of Ares was not very general. In Athens he had a temple containing a statue made by Alcamenes. At Geranthrae in Laconia he had a temple with a grove, where an annual festival was celebrated, during which no woman was allowed to approach the temple. He was also worshipped near Tegea, and in the town at Olympia, near Thebes, and at Sparta, where there was an ancient statue representing the god in chains, to indicate that the martial spirit and victory were never to leave the city of Sparta. At Sparta, human sacrifices were offered to Ares. The temples of this god were usually built outside the towns, probably to suggest the idea that he was to prevent enemies from approaching them. All the stories about Ares and his worship in the countries north of Greece seem to indicate that his worship was introduced in the latter country from Thrace, and the whole character of the god, as described by the most ancient poets of Greece, seems to have been thought little suited to be represented in works of art. In fact, we hear of no artistic representation of Ares previous to the time of Alcamenes, who appears to have created the ideal of Ares. There are few Greek monuments now extant with representations of the god. He appears principally on coins, reliefs, and gems. The Romans identified their god Mars with the Greek
1: Beltane is an
0: Ares.
1: Ancient Celtic festival that marks the beginning of summer. It is celebrated on the first day of May and is one of the four major Celtic festivals, along with Samhain, Imbolc, and Lunasad. Beltane is a time of fertility and abundance, and is a celebration of the coming of summer and the start of the growing season. The origins of Beltane are unclear, but it is believed to have originated in the Iron Age. It was a time of great importance to the Celts, as it marked the beginning of the summer season and the start of the growing season. The Celts believed that the sun god Bel was responsible for the fertility of the land, and Beltane was a time to honor him and ask for his blessing. Beltane was celebrated with a variety of rituals and activities. Bonfires were lit to symbolize the sun god Bel and to bring good luck and fertility to the land. People would jump over the bonfires, believing that it would bring them good luck and protection. People would also dance around the bonfires, and some would even make offerings to the gods. In addition to the bonfires, people would also decorate their homes with flowers and greenery to symbolize the coming of summer. They would also hang garlands of flowers and greenery around their doorways and windows to ward off evil spirits. Beltane was also a time of feasting and merrymaking. People would gather together to share food and drink, and to celebrate the coming of summer. Music and dancing were also a part of the festivities, and people would often dress up in costumes to represent the gods and goddesses. Today, Beltane is still celebrated by many people around the world. It is a time to celebrate the coming of summer and the start of the growing season. People still light bonfires, decorate their homes with flowers and greenery, and gather together to share food and drink. It is also a time to honor the gods and goddesses and to ask for their blessing. Beltane is a time of joy and celebration, and is a reminder of the importance of the changing of the seasons. 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

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Simple but comfortable design, carved from a similar material, supports your back and arm. 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Your muscles loosen a little more, supported by the gentle motion, safe in the loving presence of the universe all around you. 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Gentle and imminently relaxing. 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And you heed its call. Feeling the furrows in your face smoothing out. 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

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Stretching out now, wriggling your fingers and toes, opening your eyes, and welcome home.

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and chariots rattle, seeking out the one whose time has come to take the blade. 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

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Rosemary. Rosemary has many uses in magic. Rosemary from one's garden can be used in magic, but it is also found as incense and an essential oil. The primary associations of rosemary are healing, protection, purification, love, strength, memory, stress relief, and mental clarity. Rosemary is associated with the sun and with the zodiac sign of Leo. 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

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My name's Candia of Incubus Succubus in the UK, and I want to wish you a very blessed Samhain. 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

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Tell your friends and family about us. Blessed be.

Here is a spell one can use for peace. It may be your own inner peace or for the peace of others. Ingredients you will need are a white candle, some rosemary, some lavender, and some chamomile. Instructions. 1. Begin by lighting the white candle and setting the intention of peace. 2. Place the rosemary, lavender, and chamomile in a bowl and mix together. 3. Take a pinch of the herbs and sprinkle it around the candle while saying, "Peace be with me, peace be with all. Peace be with the world, peace be with all." 4. Close your eyes and visualize a peaceful world. 5. When you are done, blow out the candle and thank the elements for their help. 6. Dispose of the herbs in a respectful manner. This has been a quick spell from KPPR Radio.

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But what if you could take matters into your own hands and craft a spell to help you through the tough times? 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Next, sprinkle the herbs around the candle in a circle. As you do this, recite a mantra that speaks to your desired outcome. For example, you might say, "I am healed, restored, and made whole." Finally, place the crystal in the center of the circle and let the candle burn until it has completely extinguished. As the candle burns, take a few moments to visualize your desired outcome and how it will make you feel. When the spell is complete, take a few moments to reflect on the process and your desired outcome. You can keep the crystal with you or bury it in the earth as a symbol of the healing energy you've invoked. Writing a spell for healing can be a powerful way to bring about physical, emotional, and spiritual healing. With the right ingredients and intention, you can reclaim your power and start your healing journey.

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